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And I'm Alexis Corbin, and if you're already looking towards the weekend, as we all might be doing, why not? 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KH

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Find the News of the Arts pages under Listen and Watch. And now we have Charles Schadl's Red Cedar. Odeline de la Martinez leads the ensemble Lontano.

Red Cedar, a piece by Charles Schadel, Odaline de la Martinez led Lontano in the performance of Red Cedar. Composer Charles Schadel has been featured before on KHFM's own monthly program, American Classical Voices, hosted by Renata Yazzie. 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It is a great program and we're proud to have it on the third Thursday of each month at 6 p.m. And now, the music of Joaquin Turina. This is Sevillana. Rafael Andia is the guitarist.

0: Guitarist Rafael Andía was performing there. That was Sevillana, music of Joaquin Turina on listener-supported 95.5 KHFM. I'm your afternoon host, Alexis Corbin. I'm out of time. And in fact, I'll be back with you not tomorrow, but Friday. Tomorrow, Amanda Talley, our program director, is in the studio for me. I hope you'll join her tomorrow at 3 and join me when I'm back on Friday. But right now, have a great rest of your Wednesday night and stay tuned. David Sinkis is coming up next.
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2: Well, good evening and welcome to our Wednesday evening together. It's Weeknights with David. I'm your host, David Sinkis. Thanks so much for being here with me, sharing your time, enjoying this music as we close out this 23rd day of September here on our Wednesday, making our way towards the weekend. I'm here with you from 7 to midnight, of course, with our evening's masterworks in the 8 and 10 o'clock hours. The first of those, at 8 o'clock hour, I have Franz Joseph Haydn's Cello Concerto No. 2 in D major. That is the first of our evening's masterworks, of course. And then the second of our evening's masterworks, at 10 o'clock hour, I have Franz Schubert's Symphony No. 9, known as The Great. So stick around, we'll enjoy those together. Thanks to my friend Alexis Corbin for another awesome Alexis in the Afternoon. It's taking us into our evening of great listening. So let's kick it off with music from Yosef Joachim, his Hebrew Melodies, Opus 9, three-movement piece from 1855. Michael Giller on the viola with Loretta Blumer on the piano. Welcome once again. Let's enjoy the music.

0: Hebrew Melodies, Opus 9 from Yosef Joachim. Three character pieces, three movements from 1855, and it draws inspiration from Lord Byron's 1850 collection of poetry. It's actually a subtitle based on the poems of Lord Byron from Joachim. Joachim living from 1831 to 1907. Michael Giller on the viola with Loretta Blumer on the piano, rolling through the first hour here, the 7 o'clock hour on our Wednesday. 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All right, some quick messages. Stay right there. Music from Domenico Scarlatti coming up. His sonata in A major, a trio sonata. Diego Barber on the guitar and Theo Bleckman, the voice. Stay right there.
1: The might of Gustav Mahler's Third Symphony is paired with the dazzling orchestral suite The Five Elements by Qigong Chen in our next concert from China's National Center for the Performing Arts in Beijing. I'm Jan Weller. I hope you'll be listening.
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3: 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Rounding out the program are three movements from Gustav Holst's The Planets, including Mars, the Bringer of War, Uranus, the Magician, and Jupiter, the Bringer of Jollity. Tuesday, September 29th, 7:30 p.m. at Pope Joy Hall. 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

Sonata in A major from Domenico Scarlatti, Diego Barber the guitar, and Theo Bleckman voice as we're rolling through this first hour, the 7 o'clock hour on our Wednesday. 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If you're a student of voice or collaborative piano, applications are open for the 2026 Vocal Artistry Art Song Festival, an annual celebration of art song where poetry and music meet. This year's theme, Canciones Españolas, brings performances and masterclasses to the National Hispanic Cultural Center, October 23rd to the 25th. The application deadline is October 1st. You can find more details about the application and festival schedule at vocalarthistoryartsong.com. Our music from Mozart as we continue one of his many symphonies, the symphony number 14 in A major. This one from Mozart from 1771. He was just 15 years old. It says one of the most inspired of the period here, of Mozart's period here. It was a fusion sort of Viennese and Italian styles from Mozart. Nicholas Ward in the Northern Chamber Orchestra, the Symphony No. 14 from Wolfgang Amadeus Mozart.

0: Symphony number 14 in A major from a 15-year-old Mozart from 1771. Wolfgang Amadeus Mozart, Nicholas Ward and the Northern Chamber Orchestra. Making our way through the final minutes of this first hour, the 7 o'clock hour on our Wednesday. It's listener supported. We're 95.5 KHFM Classical Public Radio. 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All right, coming up the 8 o'clock hour, I have Franz Josef Haydn's Cello Concerto No. 2 in D major. First of our evening's masterworks, kicking off the 8 o'clock hour. Right now, couple of quick messages and then music from Béla Bartók. The third movement, the Elegia Andante Non Troppo, from Bartók's Concerto for Orchestra. Ivan Fischer and the Budapest Festival Orchestra performing. Stay right there.
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3: the New Mexico Philharmonic. 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NM Film Music Director Roberto Minchuk conducts a program featuring Dvorak's love letter to American music. 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And the program opens with Jesse Montgomery's brilliant Starburst. 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

third movement, Allegria, Andante non troppo, from Béla Bartók's Concerto for Orchestra, Ivan Fischer and the Budapest Festival Orchestra, rolling through the final minutes here of this first hour, the 7 o'clock hour on our Wednesday, closing out this

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We're your home for classical music in New Mexico and your home for your evening's masterworks. First of those coming up, 8 o'clock hour, kicking off with the Cello Concerto No. 2 in D Major from Franz Joseph Haydn, Jacqueline Dupree and the Cello with John Barbaroli and the London Symphony Orchestra. So get yourself ready, get comfortable, grab your favorite beverage. The first of our evening's masterworks coming right up, top of the 8 o'clock hour. Right now on our way there, music from Giacomo Carissimi, Victory My Heart, Eric Lau on the saxophone with Christian Ditlow on the piano.

Victory, My Heart from Giacomo Carissimi. Eric Lau saxophone, Christian Ditlow piano. It's we're out of time here in this 7 o'clock hour. Coming up, Franz Joseph Haydn's Cello Concerto No. 2 in D major. First of our evening's masterworks. Stay close.

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2: Well, hey there. Welcome back to our Wednesday evening and this 8 o'clock hour. It's Weeknights with David. I'm your host, David Sinkis. Thanks so much for being here with me, sharing your time, enjoying this music. I really appreciate it. I hope you're ready, you're comfortable, have your favorite beverage, of course, because it is time for the first of our evening's masterworks here on our Wednesday. I have the cello concerto number 2 in D major from Franz Joseph Haydn, Jacqueline Dupree on the cello with John Barbaroli and the London Symphony Orchestra performing Haydn's cello concerto number 2. It's opus 101, for many years thought to have been composed in 1783 for Antonin Kraft, of course, a cellist of Prince Nicholas Esterhazy's orchestra. But new findings by Thomas Talley shows it was neither written for nor debuted by Kraft, an assertion that had been made by Kraft's son and later reported in Schilling's influential musical encyclopedia. However, original advertisements in the London press announced that a new concerto composed by Haydn had its premiere on March 24th of 1784 at Hanover Square. So we're going to, no matter who played it, we're going to hear it now, the cello concerto number 2 in D major from Franz Joseph Haydn, Jacqueline Dupree here on the cello with John Barbaroli and the London Symphony Orchestra, kicking off the 8 o'clock hour with the first of our evening's masterworks.

0: the cello concerto number 2 in D major from Franz Joseph Haydn. Jacques Dupri on the cello with John Barbaroli in the London Symphony Orchestra as we just enjoyed the first of our evening's masterworks here on our Wednesday. Stick around. Coming up the 10 o'clock hour, we have the second of our evening's masterworks, Franz Schubert's Symphony number 9, known as The Great. Stick around. We'll enjoy those together. Of course, you can only hear your evening's masterworks right here on Weeknights with David. 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All right, a quick break, some quick messages. Stay right there. We're back with Johann Sebastian Bach, his fugue in B minor, the Danish String Quartet performing. Stay with me.
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All right, music from Leo Brouwer now, Cuban-born composer Brouwer. This is the Rites of the Orishas from Brouwer. The Orishas are from the Yoruba culture, Afro-Cuban gods and goddesses, and sort of a spiritual communion is what Brouwer is sort of going for. Powerful two-movement guitar masterpiece from 1993, Manuel Barroeco on the guitar.

Rites of the Orishas from Leo Brouwer from 1993, Cuban composer. Manuel Barrueco on the guitar, as we're just about out of time here in the 8 o'clock hour on our Wednesday, listener supported. 95.5 KHFM Classical Public Radio. 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Coming up, the 9 o'clock hour kicks off with music from Franz Schubert, so stick around for that. Right now, we're going to keep it going here to the top of the hour with music from Alessandro Perazzotti. His If You Love Me, If You Sigh, Eric Lau saxophone, Christian Ditlow piano.

0: If You Love Me, If You Sigh, from Alessandro Perosotti, Eric Lau saxophone, Kristen Ditlau piano.
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0: Well, hey there, welcome back to our Wednesday evening and this 9 o'clock hour. It's Weeknights with David. I'm your host, David Sinkers. I appreciate you being here with me, sharing your time, enjoying this music, of course. If there's something on your mind you want to reach out, you can reach me at david@khfm.org. All right, let's kick off the 9 o'clock hour with music from Franz Schubert, the Rondo for Violin and Orchestra in A Major, Gidon Kremer on the violin with the Chamber Orchestra of Europe performing.

Rondo for violin and orchestra in A major from Franz Schubert. Guido and Kramer violin with the Chamber Orchestra of Europe performing as we have kicked off the 9 o'clock hour on our Wednesday. 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We're 95.5 KHFM Classical Public Radio, your home for classical music in New Mexico. 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As part of Savor New Mexico, St. Clair Wines is offering a 2027 concert experience for two. 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All right, music from George Philip Telemann, the Horn Concerto in D major from Telemann. Three movement, fast, slow, fast, typical. And Telemann really liked the horn. He wrote many of them, and many of them called for the hunting horn. But he wrote it for two horns and several horns and different horns and all kinds of things. Loved the horn. Broke period and style, of course, from Telemann, living from 1681 to 1761. Barry Tuckwell here on the horn for us with Sir Neville Mariner and the Academy of St. Martin in the Fields.

0: Horn Concerto in D Major from George Philip Telemann. Barry Tuckwell on the horn with Sir Neville Mariner and the Academy of St. Martin in the Fields for us here. Rolling through the 9 o'clock hour on our Wednesday. 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We're your home for classical music in New Mexico. All right, a couple of quick messages. Stay right there. Coming up right after the break, music from Bohuslav Martinů. The second movement, the Largo, for Martinů's double concerto for two string orchestras, piano and timpani. Sir Charles McCarris with the Prague Radio Symphony Orchestra performing.
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4: 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I'm Olga Kern. 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

Second movement, the Largo from Bohuslav Martinů's Double Concerto for Two String Orchestras, Piano and Timpani. Sir Charles McCarris with the Prague Radio Symphony Orchestra. 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KHFM is now accepting submissions for our 2027 season of the 10 at 10. 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Our music from Josef Strauss is My Rosenwaltz, Opus 34, May Rose's Waltz. Some say one of the best waltzes ever written, from 1857. They say during the early years of his career. Strauss living from 1827 to 1870. Alfred Walter and the Slovak State Philharmonic Orchestra performing.

0: By Frozen Waltz, May Rose's Waltz, Opus 34 from Josef Strauss, Alfred Walter, and the Slovak State Philharmonic Orchestra as we make our way through the 9 o'clock hour on this Wednesday. 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Coming up to 10 o'clock hour, the second of our evening's masterworks, of course, Franz Schubert's Symphony No. 9, The Great. That's coming up, so get ready for that. Right now, a quick break, some quick messages. Pick it up with John Dowland right after the break, a Pavana, Paul Odette on the lute.
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All right, get yourself ready, get comfortable. Grab your favorite beverage, of course. Refresh that favorite beverage. Coming up, of course, the 10 o'clock hour kicks off with the second of our evening's masterworks. I have Franz Schubert's Symphony No. 9, The Great, Leonard Bernstein, and the New York Philharmonic coming up. So, of course, get yourself ready. That's the second of our evening's masterworks coming right up. Stay close.

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1: 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The UNM Symphony Orchestra kicks off their 26-27 season with Beethoven's Egmont Overture and three movements from George Zeh's Symphony in C Major. Rounding out the program are three movements from Gustav Holst's The Planets, including Mars, the Bringer of War, Uranus, the Magician, and Jupiter, the Bringer of Jollity. 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
2: Well, hey there. Welcome back to our Wednesday evening and this 10 o'clock hour. It is Weeknights with David. I'm your host, David Sinkus. Really appreciate you being here with me, sharing your time, joining the music, of course. I hope you are ready. You are comfortable. Have your favorite beverage ready. It is time for the second of our evening's masterworks, of course, here on our Wednesday. I have for us the Symphony No. 9, known as The Great, from Franz Schubert, Leonard Bernstein, and the New York Philharmonic performing. Symphony in C Major, as I said, known as The Great, the final symphony completed by Franz Schubert. First published in 1849 and listed as Symphony No. 8, but in the traditional English system, it's numbered 9. Originally called The Great C Major to distinguish it from his Symphony No. 6, The Little C Major. Subtitle is now usually taken as a reference to the symphony's majesty. Usually long for symphony of its time, a typical performance of The Great lasts around an hour when all repeats indicated in the score are taken. Symphony was not professionally performed until 1839, over a decade after Schubert's death. Our hours last about 50 minutes here. The Symphony No. 9, known as The Great, from Franz Schubert. Leonard Bernstein in the New York Philharmonic, as we are kicking off the 10 o'clock hour right now with the second of our evening's masterworks.

0: Symphony number 9, The Great, from Franz Schubert. Leonard Bernstein, the New York Philharmonic, as we kicked off the 10 o'clock hour here on our Wednesday with the second of our evening's masterworks. You can, of course, hear your evening's masterworks each weeknight, Monday through Friday, in the 8 and 10 o'clock hours, right here and only here on Weeknights with David. 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All right, coming up after the break, stay right there. Some quick messages. Some music from one of the original Santa Fe operas this summer, the world premiere of Tobias Picker's Lili Elba. I saw it. It was wonderful. The overture to Tobias Picker's Lili Elba, Modestus Petrenius, and the Sinfonia Orchestra St. Gallen. That's coming up right after the break. Stay with me.
1: Hispanic Heritage Month in the U.S. takes place from September 15th through October 15th. 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

the overture to Tobias Picker's Lily Elba. We had the world premiere here at the Santa Fe Opera this past summer, and you can still hear a broadcast of it as we stream it on KHFM through about the 30th of September, I believe. 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Modestus Petrenius and the Symphony Orchestra St. Gallen, as we have run out of time here in this 10 o'clock hour. 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
1: Well, hey there. Welcome back to our Wednesday evening in this final hour, our 11 o'clock hour. It's Weeknights with David. I'm your host, David Sinkers. I really appreciate you being here with me, of course, sharing your time, enjoying this music. We're kicking off the final hour right now and closing out this 23rd day of September with music from Louis Moreau Gottschalk. This is Gottschalk's The Last Hope, Leonard Panario on the piano.

The Last Hope from Luimiro Gottschalk. Leonard Penario on the piano as we have kicked off our final hour. It's 11 o'clock hour on our Wednesday, listener supported. 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Art music from Tommaso Albinoni as we continue the sonata in F major. It's opus 6, number 5, 5 of 12 of these sonatas, Baroque pianist-style pieces from Albinoni, published in 1712. Albinoni living from 1671 to 1751, the Locatelli Trio performing.

0: Sonata in F major, Opus 6, number 5, from Tommaso Albinoni, 5 of 12, from 1712. The Locatelli Trio performing, rolling through our final hour here, the 11 o'clock hour on our Wednesday, midway through the week, heading towards the weekend. 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
0: All right, music now from Carl Maria von Weber, the Symphony No. 1 in C major, Opus 19. Four-movement piece written in 1806-07 from von Weber, and then revised in 1810. It was during a visit to the Duke of Württemberg that he wrote this, Carl Maria von Weber. Sir Neville Mariner and the Academy of St. Martin in the Fields performing.

0: Symphony No. 1 in C major from Carl Maria von Weber. It's opus 19 from 1807, revised in 1810. Sir Neville Mariner, the Academy of St. Martin in the Field, says we're just about out of time here on our Wednesday. Listener-supported 95.5 KHFM Classical Public Radio, your home for classical music in New Mexico. All right, coming up after the break, music from Robert Docker taking us home here. His Romanza, David Presley on the oboe with Barry Knight and the RTE Concert Orchestra Dublin performing.
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Romanza from Robert Docker, David Presley on the oboe with Barry Knight and the RTE Concert Orchestra Dublin, as we've run out of time here on our Wednesday evening, this final hour, our 11 o'clock hour. 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You've been listening to Weeknights with David. I'm your host, David Sinkis. Thanks so much for being here with me, sharing your time, enjoying this music, of course. We'll do it all again tomorrow, Thursday, on our way towards the weekend. I'll be with you from 7 to midnight with our evening's Masterworks in the 8 and 10 o'clock hours, so join me then. Stay right there. Peter Vandergraff takes you into your overnight, and as always, start your day off right, 6 a.m. weekday mornings with Tanya Cole. Stay safe, stay healthy, stay listening, and stay dry. Have a great night and a better tomorrow.

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1: One of the four last songs by Richard Strauss. It's called Beim Schlafen gehen, Going to Sleep. Rachel Willis-Sorensen with the Leipzig Gewandhaus Orchestra, Andres Nelsons conducts.

Going to Sleep. I'm Schlafengehen from the Four Last Songs of Richard Strauss with Rachel Willis Sorensen, soprano. Peter Van de Graaff is my name. We're going to hear music inspired by the Commedia dell'arte tradition of improvised theater from the 17th century primarily. And right now we have a wind suite, very early music of Richard Strauss, performed by the Bohuslav Martinů Philharmonic. John Seander Mitchell conducts.

Conductor John Seander Mitchell and Winds of the Bohuslav Martinu Philharmonic and the Wind Suite in B-flat by a young Richard Strauss. Now we have music inspired by characters from the Commedia dell'arte, improvised theater, principally in Italy, but it spread throughout Europe in the 17th, 18th centuries, very early 18th century. This is the character Pulcinella, for example. And Fritz Kreisler wrote this little piece with I Salonisti performing.

Pulcinella, one of the characters from Commedia dell'arte. That's the title of the piece by violinist composer Fritz Kreisler. And that was with I Salonisti performing. If you imagine the very broad comedy of Punch and Judy, slapstick, a lot of physical humor, stock characters, that informs the piece we're going to hear right now. It's the dance of Harlequin, one of the characters from Commedia dell'arte, and Joanne Polk plays this. It's by Amy Marcy Cheney Beach.

Joanne Polk, the pianist, and Amy Marcy Cheney Beach, the composer. One of the Dreams of Columbine, or the French Suite by Beach. That's called The Dance of Harlequin, one of the characters from Commedia dell'arte, which is the title of our next composition. Commedia dell'arte, in fact, by another woman American composer. Her name is Ellen Taef Zwillick. And here is Nadia Salerno-Sonnenberg, joined by the New Century Chamber Orchestra.

There is a particular sound that you heard throughout that. It is the sound of the slapstick. Just as it sounds, it's a sound that was very common in the commedia dell'arte tradition of improvised theater, beginning in Italy around about 1600 or so, and it flourished until about 1750. And there were several popular characters that came out of that tradition, Harlequin and Pulcinella and others. That is the title of the piece that we just heard, Commedia dell'arte, and you heard that slapstick depicting that that comic tradition, the broad slapstick comedy, as it's known. That was Nadia Salerno-Sonnenberg playing the violin, joined by the New Century Chamber Orchestra. That is subtitled Commedia dell'arte, but the violin concerto by Ellen Tafe Zwillick, American composer. Another American composer, another woman, in fact, Judith Lang Zeymont wrote this. It's called Swimming Tuna.

0: Elizabeth Moak playing from In My Lunchbox by Judith Lang Zeymont. That is Swimming Tuna.
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0: A couple of British marches, including one by non-British composer Joseph Haydn. I'll get to that in just a little bit. The March for the Prince of Wales, it's called. But first, the very famous Pomp and Circumstance March number 5 by Sir Edward Elgar. Barry Tuckwell, best known for his horn playing, conducts here the London Symphony.

That was the fifth and last of the so-called pomp and circumstance marches. It's the first that's the very best known, but that's music of Sir Edward Elgar, as recorded by the London Symphony Orchestra, and the conductor was Barry Tuckwell. I'm Peter Van de Graaff. In just a few minutes, we'll listen to a huge chamber work by a Russian composer named Sergei Taneyev, his piano quintet. Stay tuned for that. And this little march for the Prince of Wales. This is one of the many pieces that Joseph Haydn wrote when he was in London. It's performed by the Netherlands Wind Ensemble.

Netherlands Wind Ensemble performing there that music of Joseph Haydn, the March for the Prince of Wales. Another non-English composer writing for England. This is George Frederick Handel now, and the March, another march here, from an occasional oratorio.

The March from the Occasional Oratorio, occasional meaning not sometimes, but it means for a particular occasion. That's music of George Frederick Handel. When we think of Russian composers, we think of perhaps first and foremost the mighty handful, the Russian Five, Borodin, Rimsky-Korsakov, Mussorgsky, etc. Or we think of Prokofiev and Shostakovich. But there were a few composers in between those two movements that that were very important, including this composer, so highly regarded in Russia, not so much outside of Russia. His name is Sergei Taneyev. And we're going to listen to a composition of his, a major composition from 1910-1911. It's the Piano Quintet, and it's with Vadim Repin, Ilya Gringolts, Nabucco Imai, Lynn Harrell, and Mikhail Pletnyov.

Vadim Ryapin, Mikhail Pletnyov, Lynn Harrell, Nabucco Imai, Ilya Gringolts, all performing together The Piano Quintet by Sergei Taneyev. And this is Bob.

0: performance by pianist Pierce Lane and music of Alexander Scriabin, one of the 24 preludes, opus 11. That was the number 11 in B.
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0: This was originally a song by Edvard Grieg, and then he orchestrated it. It's called The Last Spring, and Michael Tilson Thomas leads the San Francisco Symphony.

Michael Tilson Thomas, San Francisco Symphony, and The Last Spring by Edvard Grieg. I'm Peter Van de Graaff. When we think of Norwegian music, we think of Edvard Grieg first and foremost. There were some other great composers who are contemporaries of his. One of them is Johan Svensson. Here's his Symphony No. 2. Nimi Järvi leads the Gothenburg Symphony.

I'll never forget the first time I heard that music and thought, where has this piece been my whole life? Nemi Järvi, Gothenburg Symphony, and the Symphony No. 2 by the Norwegian composer Johan Svendsen. Another Norwegian composer, her name is Agathe Backer-Grøndahl. This is an etude.

That's an etude by the Norwegian composer Agata Bakker Grindal. Up next, we have music from a couple of 19th century French operas. And let's begin with Faust by Charles Gounod. Here's the waltz, arranged by Liszt and played by Édouard Halim.

Edouardus Halim, the pianist, and Charles Gounod, the composer. That is the waltz from his opera Faust. Now music by a composer who is championed by Liszt, who did a lot to promote his music. His name is Hector Berlioz, and this is from another 19th century French opera, this after Shakespeare, Béatrice et Bénédicte, inspired by Much Ado About Nothing. Here's the overture to the opera by Berlioz, and it's performed by the Royal Philharmonic, and the conductor is Yuri Temirkanov.

music which had its premiere in Germany, a country which embraced that composer, unlike his native France, in 1862. That is the overture to the opera Béatrice et Bénédicte by Hector Berlioz, and a performance by the Royal Philharmonic. The conductor was Yuri Temirkanov. This is from Berlioz's opera, The Trojans.

0: The Entrance of the Laborers, some ballet music from The Trojans by Hector Berlioz.
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0: I'm your host, Peter Van de Graaff. I have here a couple of performances by the Lincoln Trio. We'll get to a Spanish piano trio in just a few minutes. First, though, this by the American composer Stacy Garrop. It's called Silver Dagger.

title of that piece by Stacey Garup is Silver Dagger, and it was played by the Lincoln Trio, another performance by that group coming up in just a moment. And then later on, I invite you to stay tuned for a Bach violin suite. Joaquin Turina from southern Spain. Actually, both the composers I have here for you are both from southern Spain. Manuel de Falla being the other. We'll hear a suite from his The Three-Cornered Hat. But Joaquin Turina wrote some of the great Spanish chamber music. Wasn't often composed in Spain at this time, early 20th century. This is the Piano Trio No. 2 by Joaquin Turina, and it's played by the Lincoln Trio.

That was a performance by the Lincoln Trio and music by the Spanish composer Joaquin Turina, his piano trio number 2. Turina from southern Spain, as was our next composer, Manuel de Falla. In fact, the two were very close friends as well. Here is the suite from the great ballet from 1918 and 1919 by Manuel de Falla, called The Three-Cornered Hat. Eduardo Mata conducts the Simón Bolívar Orchestra.

In 1916, Sergei Diaghilev, great Russian ballet impresario, and his Ballet Russe were in Spain. Igor Stravinsky went down to see them perform, and he introduced Diaghilev to the Spanish composer Manuel de Falla. And out of that introduction came a commission for the ballet from which we just heard a suite called The Three-Cornered Hat by Manuel de Falla. And that suite was performed by the Simón Bolívar Symphony, conducted by Eduardo Mata. Now to Bach, and let's begin with one of the Goldberg variations, played by Peter Jan Belder. This is the variation number 18.

One of the variations from the Goldberg Variations of Johann Sebastian Bach, played by Peter Jan Velder. Here is a very famous piece, but probably not as you've ever heard it before. This is one of the orchestral suites of Johann Sebastian Bach, the number 2, which was originally composed for flute and orchestra, but in this case, in this recording, it is with violin and orchestra. There's historical evidence that suggests that this is possibly an alternative that was done in Bach's own lifetime. Jean Lehmann, solos with Tafelmusik.

It does make sense that there is a version for violin and orchestra of what is always played on flute with orchestra, the orchestral suite number 2 of Johann Sebastian Bach, but he himself was a violinist, though it does make sense. Jean Lamont soloed there with the Tafelmusik Baroque Orchestra. This is one of the Goldberg variations of Bach, played by Peter Jan Belder.

0: There we have an excerpt from one of the great variation sets, which was composed apparently to help put a prominent gentleman to sleep at night. One of the Goldberg Variations of Bach, performed by Peter Jan Belder.
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0: My name is Peter Van de Graaff. Here is your host. We have a couple of pieces inspired by the seasons. We'll listen in just a few minutes to Im Sommerwind, In the Summer Wind, by Anton Webern, an early, late romantic work of his. This, first of all, is from The Four Seasons, not by Vivaldi, but by the Argentinian composer Astor Piazzolla. And Jolanda Violante is the pianist. It's spring.

Polanda Violante Piano and I Solisti Italiani, with music by the Argentinian composer Astor Piazzolla. That's from his Four Seasons, and we heard the first of them, which is a musical depiction of spring. This is Peter Van de Graaff, and we're going to listen to music inspired by summer right now, some Mendelssohn later on, and music by a mentor and friend of Mendelssohn named Ignaz Moscheles. We'll listen to one of his piano concertos. This is an early work by Anton Webern for large orchestra, a late romantic composition. He had not yet taken up the pentonality, or some call it atonality, 12-tone music, as he did with Arnold Schoenberg and Alban Berg. This is a symphonic poem called Im Sommerwind, and Webern just wrote this for fun when he was about 19 or 20, in the summer wind. The Philadelphia Orchestra is led by Eugene Ormandy.

an early work of Anton Webern. It's called Im Sommerwind, In the Summer Wind. The Philadelphia Orchestra was conducted by Eugene Ormandy. From summer to spring, this is the Frühlingslied, the spring song by Felix Mendelssohn. We have another song, although in an arrangement of Mendelssohn in just a couple minutes. But first, Peter Schreyer sings this with Carl Engel at the piano.

Peter Schreier, tenor, Carl Engel, piano. And that is the Frühlingslied, the Spring Song by Felix Mendelssohn. Before we listen to a piano concerto by a teacher and close friend of Felix Mendelssohn, we have one of his best-known melodies, Auf Flügeln des Gesanges, On Wings of Song, originally sung but recorded here by Jascha Heifetz, violin, and Emanuel Bay, piano, 1949 recording.

Jascha Heifetz Violin and Emmanuel Bay Piano, Auf Flügeln des Gesanges on Wings of Song by Felix Mendelssohn, who was the pupil of our next composer, also a very close friend of this man, whose name is Ignaz Moscheles, a Czech-born composer, one who lived in Berlin for a time. That's where he knew Mendelssohn, but then he moved on to London and had a great career as a pianist and teacher composer there. This is the second concerto by Moscheles from 1825. Ian Hobson, the pianist and conductor of Sinfonia da Camera.

The pianist was also the conductor there, leading Sinfonia da Camera, Ian Hobson, his name. The composer was Ignaz Moscheles, a Czech-born composer, born in 1794, but based in London for most of his very successful career. That second piano concerto of his dates from 1825. As I mentioned before, Moscheles is probably best known for being a very close friend of and teacher of Felix Mendelssohn. And so we're going to listen to Melvin Tan perform a little Mendelssohn's Song Without Words.

0: Melvin Tan at the forte piano performed that Song Without Words from the Opus 19 set by Felix Mendelssohn.
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0: This is Peter Van de Graaff here to keep you company with music, which takes us to the beautiful city of Prague, Czech Republic. We're going to listen to a symphonic poem by Smetana, by Suk, I should say, called Prague. We also have the Prague Symphony by Mozart, and a bit of music by the Czech composer Antonín Dvořák now, his serenade from the Poetic Tone Pictures.

It's one of the 13 poetic tone pictures, Opus 85 by Antonín Dvořák. Don't often hear his solo piano music, but that's the Serenade, as recorded by Stefan Veselka. Our destination here is Prague. Hope you'll stay tuned for Mozart's Prague Symphony later on and a symphonic poem by the Czech composer, the son-in-law of Antonín Dvořák, Josef Suk, called Prague. It's based on a poem by a Czech novelist poet named Svatopluk Čech. It concerns a famous Hussite leader and the Crusaders' encircling attack on Prague in 1424. Here is Libor Pešek to conduct the Czech Philharmonic and Suk's Prague.

music in Mozart's 38th Symphony in just a moment or two. Here's something from a Czech composer, in fact, Josef Suk's father-in-law, Antonín Dvořák. It is an album leaf.

We've heard some piano music, rarely heard piano music by Antonín Dvořák, one of three album Leafs without opus number, and a recording by a man who's recorded all of Dvořák's piano music, Stefan Veselka. Once the city of Prague was able to hear Mozart's The Marriage of Figaro, they went crazy for his music, and Mozart responded to that love with a lot of music, including his Symphony No. 38, K504, which is now known as, appropriately, the Prague Symphony. We're going to listen to a recording dating from 1960 with the Philharmonia Orchestra conducted by Herbert von Karajan.

One of the late symphonies by Mozart is Symphony No. 38. He went on to write just a few more after that. And that was one of a number of works which he composed for the city of Prague. It's known as the Prague Symphony. And we heard a recording which dates from 1960. It was released in 1960, originally on the EMI Classics label, with the Philharmonia Orchestra, conducted by Herbert von Karajan.

Good morning. I'm Tanya Cole. It is Thursday. 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In the first half hour today is a guitar concerto as well as a suite for orchestra. Presently, we will hear from Franz Schubert, very appropriately, Morning Greetings, featuring pianist Antti Saarela. And today is the 24th day of September.

0: Morning greetings, straight from Franz Schubert to you. That was performed on piano by Auntie Serla. 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I'm Tanya Cole, and it is September 24th, 2026. The Morning Birds are brought to you by Wild Birds Unlimited, helping you enjoy the symphony of birdsong in your backyard with high-fat and calcium-enriched food for the spring and summer nesting season. On the west side at 10701 Corrales Road.
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2: Good morning, New Mexico. Waking up to some areas of fog. Otherwise, another round of rain showers later this afternoon into the evening. 68 degrees, the high in Santa Fe with a low of 52 tonight. 74 degrees, the high in Albuquerque with a low of 58 degrees. We'll continue to see rain showers through Friday, but drying out and warming up for this weekend. More on your extended forecast on KOAT.com. I'm KOAT 7 forecaster Christiana Ramos with your KOAT Action 7 News forecast for Classical 95.5 KHFM.

0: That was the first movement from a guitar concerto in A major. It was marked Allegro, written by Ferdinando Carulli. And the guitarist in this case was Carl Scheidt, with Wilfried Butter leading Vina Solistin. I am Tanya Cole. Good morning. It's 95.5 KHFM, and we are now accepting submissions for our next year's season of the 10 at 10. So if you are a professional musician with a story to tell, we want to hear from you. So does the audience. Deadline is October the 23rd. You can apply at khfm.org. And still to come is that suite for orchestra written by Jean-Philippe Rameau.
1: Love, witchcraft, murder. It's all packed into the Symphonie Fantastique, Berlioz's thriller about a lovesick artist obsessed with a young actress. On the next Chicago Symphony Orchestra program, Klaus Mäkelä conducts this showpiece in all its psychedelic glory. Plus Berlioz's Herald in Italy, next time with the CSO. I'm Lisa Simeone.
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0: the suite for orchestra called Anacreon, and it was named after a Greek lyric poet. And Mary Terry Smith led Capella Savaria. And I'm Tanya Cole, and good morning. Thanks for tuning in. It's 95.5 KHFM. It's Classical Public Radio. Here's Christiana Ramos with the weather forecast.
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2: Good morning, New Mexico. Waking up to some areas of fog. Otherwise, another round of rain showers later this afternoon into the evening. 68 degrees the high in Santa Fe with a low of 52 tonight. 74 degrees the high in Albuquerque with a low of 58 degrees. We'll continue to see rain showers through Friday, but drying out and warming up for this weekend. More on your extended forecast on KOAT.com. I'm KOAT 7 forecaster Christiana Ramos with your KOAT Action 7 News forecast for Classical 95.5 KHFM.
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3: 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Rounding out the program are three movements from Gustav Holst's The Planets, including Mars, the Bringer of War, Uranus, the Magician, and Jupiter, the Bringer of Jollity. Tuesday, September 29th, 7:30 p.m. at Pope Joy Hall. 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

That work was entitled Suite, Opus Number 33, written by Laura Netzel, who was born in Finland, raised in Sweden,

And the musicians you heard there were Paula Gudmundsson on flute with Tracy Lipke on piano. 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

That was harpist Yolanda Condonassis performing Prelude No. 2, written by George Gershwin for piano. It was actually from a collection of three preludes, short piano pieces, which were first performed by the composer himself at the Roosevelt Hotel in New York City in the year 1926.

another piece from a set of short works written for piano. That was Felix Mendelssohn's Song Without Words in F Major, performed by pianist Roberto Proceda. And I'm Tanya Cole, and this is your classical station. It's 95.5 KHFM. And I appreciate you being here on this somewhat sort of misty morning. There's still rain out there. And it's nice. I like it. I hope you do too.

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1: Hello there. Hi, on this misty morning here in Albuquerque anyway. It's 95.5 KHFM. I'm Tanya Cole, and I have a short poem for you written by Lin-Manuel Miranda. Meant for the morning. Good morning. Dubious, but doing this.
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3: Good morning, New Mexico. Waking up to some areas of fog. Otherwise, another round of rain showers later this afternoon into the evening. 68 degrees, the high in Santa Fe with a low of 52 tonight. 74 degrees, the high in Albuquerque with a low of 58 degrees. We'll continue to see rain showers through Friday, but drying out and warming up for this weekend. More on your extended forecast on KOAT.com. I'm KOAT 7 forecaster Christiana Ramos with your KOAT Action 7 News forecast for Classical 95.5 KHFM.
1: Starting out this hour with a piece written by Francois Couperin called First Concert Royal. Kenneth Slowick leads the Smithsonian Chamber Players.

The Smithsonian Chamber Players playing music of Francois Couperin, the first royal concert, and they were led by Kenneth Slowick. And we follow with music from Concierto Andaluz for four guitars and orchestra, a bolero written by Joaquin Rodrigo. The four guitars played by Los Romeros, the guitar quartet, the dad and the three sons, and they perform with the San Antonio Symphony Orchestra, led by Victor Alessandro.

0: You just heard from Los Romeros with Victor Alessandro and the San Antonio Symphony Orchestra performing a bolero from Concierto Andaluz for four guitars and orchestra written by Joaquin Rodrigo. And I'm Tanya Cole. It's 95.5 KHFM. So if you are a student or you know one of voice or collaborative piano, applications are open now for the 2026 Vocal Artistry Art Song Festival. It's an annual celebration of art song where poetry and music meet. And this year's theme, Canciones Españolas, brings performances as well as master classes to the National Hispanic Cultural Center here in Albuquerque, October the 23rd through the 25th. And the application deadline is coming up next week. It's October the 1st. And you can find more details about the application and the festival, the schedule, I mean, at vocalartistryartsong.com. Still to come, hear music from Luigi Boccherini, one of his cello sonatas.
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0: from China's National Center for the Performing Arts in Beijing. I'm Jan Weller. 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

You just heard music by Luigi Boccherini, performed by father and son. In this order, Sebastian Benda played fortepiano with his son Christian Benda on cello. It was Boccherini's cello sonata in G major. And we'll follow now with Giovanni Gabrielli's seventh song, or Canzone Septimi, performed by Concerto Palatino.

0: You just heard a work by Giovanni Gabrielli, Italian organist and composer. He was around during the time of the shift from the Renaissance to Baroque music styles, highly influential in his time, that one called Canzone Settimi, and it was performed by Concerto Palatino, and that just translates to, well, the seventh song. I am Tanya Cole, and it's 95.5 KHFM. It's time for Christian Ramos from KOAT.
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2: Good morning, New Mexico. Waking up to some areas of fog. Otherwise, another round of rain showers later this afternoon into the evening. 68 degrees, the high in Santa Fe with a low of 52 tonight. 74 degrees, the high in Albuquerque with a low of 58 degrees. We'll continue to see rain showers through Friday, but drying out and warming up for this weekend. 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

And they played a piece there by Vittorio Monti entitled Chardash. And you know, an easy way to stay on top of what is going on here with KHFM is to sign up for our newsletter. 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And not to worry, it's not like one of those newsletters that you get every other day or anything. It's fairly infrequent. It might be a couple times a month at most, at least in my experience. I signed up for the newsletter, even though I'm here. I do find out things that way, actually, sometimes that I don't even know. Hey, I'm Tanya Cole. I'm your host this morning.

That was entitled Bicycle Bells, written by Sidney Torch, performed there by the BBC Concert Orchestra, led by Barry Wordsworth. And while you may think it's bicycle bells, like the kind that you ring, it's not. It's actually about fashionable young women riding bicycles. So bells like B-E-L-L-E-S.

That was Martha Argerich performing music of Beethoven from his Piano Sonata No. 7 in D major. It was Opus 10, No. 3, A Menuetto. And I'm Tanya Cole, and this is your home for classical music in New Mexico. It is 95.5 KHFM. We're also your home for your morning Mozart. And that starts shortly, and I think includes a piano. Stay with us.

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1: Hey, hi there. Happy Thursday to you. I'm Tanya Cole. And I would like to wish Lisa a happy birthday today, as well as happy birthday to you too, just in case it's your birthday today. And also a shout out to regular Albuquerque listener, Jessica. And hey, it's almost time for the morning Mozart. Get ready. But first, it's the weather.
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2: Good morning, New Mexico. Waking up to some areas of fog. Otherwise, another round of rain showers later this afternoon into the evening. 68 degrees, the high in Santa Fe with a low of 52 tonight. 74 degrees, the high in Albuquerque with a low of 58 degrees. We'll continue to see rain showers through Friday, but drying out and warming up for this weekend. More on your extended forecast on KOAT.com. I'm Kate.

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1: In the summer of the year 1788, Mozart wrote his last three piano trios of his life. I know that sounds dramatic, but he had a pretty short life. But he also wrote his final three symphonies in the space of just about 3 months. So as you can imagine, I don't know, six works in 3 months is a work every couple of weeks. And while those symphonies wouldn't be published in his lifetime, the piano trios were likely intended for the enjoyment of perhaps talented amateur musicians who would perform them in homes or other private settings. And consequently, they were easier to market for sale. And they were published later that same year that he wrote them in the 1788, as I said. The composition of the trios was thought to have been driven most likely by financial need, because at that time, Mozart had chronic financial troubles through a big part of his life, actually. And piano trios were something appealing that he could publish easily. So we hear one of those performed this morning by the Vienna Piano Trio. It is Piano Trio in C major, and it's Crucial number 548. Here is your morning Mozart.

0: You just heard the Vienna Piano Trio perform a piano trio in C major. It's Kershal number 548. And that was your morning Mozart. I am your morning host. I'm Tanya Cole. And tickets are on sale now for the KHFM benefit concert featuring the internationally known American concert pianist, Emery McDermott. 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A night with Anne-Marie McDermott and KHFM on Friday, November the 20th at 7 p.m. Tickets at khfm.org. Still to come here is more music, of course. This work is called With Serenity. Well, that's the name of the movement. It's the third movement from his first symphony, and that is by American 20th century composer Paul Creston.
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performed by the National Symphonic Orchestra of Ukraine, led by Theodore Kuchar. And we'll follow now with a work by Robert Schumann from Kinderzanin. This is part one. Played on piano by Norwegian pianist Leif Ove Andsnes.

Music by Robert Schumann from Kinderszenen. That was part one. And the pianist was Leif Ove Andsnes. And Robert Schumann, he wrote 30 short works for this, but ultimately selected 13 in the end to use. And it said that he told his wife, Clara Schumann, that the 30 small, droll things, most of them less than a page in length, were inspired by her comment that he sometimes seemed

0: like a child. Later, he described them in the year 1840 as more cheerful and gentler and more melodic than his earlier works. I'm Tanya Cole, and you are listening to 95.5 KHFM. Welcome. If you are just tuning in, thanks for doing so. Also, thanks if you've just been here all along. Here's the last weather forecast for this morning from forecaster Christiana Ramos.
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2: Good morning, New Mexico. Waking up to some areas of fog. Otherwise, another round of rain showers later this afternoon into the evening. 68 degrees, the high in Santa Fe with a low of 52 tonight. 74 degrees, the high in Albuquerque with a low of 58 degrees. We'll continue to see rain showers through Friday, but drying out and warming up for this weekend. More on your extended forecast on KOAT.com. I'm KOAT 7 forecaster Christiana Ramos with your KOAT Action 7 News forecast for Classical 95.5 KHFM.
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4: the New Mexico Philharmonic. 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NM Phil Music Director Roberto Minchuk conducts a program featuring Dvorak's love letter to American music. Premiered in 1893, Dvorak's Ninth Symphony brought together elements inspired by African-American spirituals, Native American music, and the wide-open vistas of the American landscape. The NM Phil season opening program also includes Leonard Bernstein's Serenade After Plato's Symposium, featuring violinist Paul Huang, a musical reflection of Plato's meditation on the subject of love. And the program opens with Jesse Montgomery's brilliant Starburst. Dvorak's New World, Saturday, October 3rd, 6 p.m. at Popejoy Hall. Reserved seats and information at nmphil.org. 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
0: 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The festival offers master classes, solo performances, and over $10,000 in scholarship awards to aid students in the state of New Mexico. 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
6: There's beautiful meaning behind this music, inspired by the words of Sufi mystic poet Rumi. 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

That was trio number 11. It was for flute, oboe, and continuo, written by George Philipp Telemann, who's known as one of the most prolific composers, writing more than 3,000 works. You just heard flute player Carl Kaiser. Hans Westermann played the oboe with Camerata Cologne. And perhaps you know this by now, or maybe you're new, but KHFM is your home for Performance Today, which comes up actually very shortly. It's always from 9 a.m. to 11 a.m. every weekday morning. 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

Music by Levko Revutsky, Ukrainian composer, performed on piano by Ukrainian pianist Anna Celeste. It's Prelude Opus 7. It's number one in E flat. And I am Tanya Cole, and this is 95.5 KHFM Classical Public Radio, reminding you that coming right up is Performance Today with Valerie Kaler. Stay with us.

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1: 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I'm Valerie Kaler. Music by Gabriela Lena Frank on the way in concert in just 5 minutes right here on PT.

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1: 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I'm Brent Stevens. 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I'm Brent Stevens. 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The Roswell Symphony presents America 250, a celebration of the nation's 250th anniversary, Saturday at 7 p.m. Tickets at roswellsymphony.org. 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
3: 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I am Tanya Cole, and you have made it. You're just in time for the beginning of performance today with Valerie Kaler.
2: From APM American Public Media, this is Performance Today. I'm Valerie Kaler. I'm so glad you're here for our musical adventures and discoveries. We're about to hear a piece called Elegia Andina, or Andean Elegy. Composer Gabriella Lena Frank says it's one of the first pieces she wrote inspired by her multi-ethnic background. Her father is Lithuanian Jewish. Her mother is Chinese Peruvian Spanish. And growing up in Berkeley, California, she connected with other Peruvians as well.
4: Outside of my mom, the Peruvians I did get to know were from afar, and these would be Andean musicians. There were a lot of refugees coming out of the South and coming to North America. And they were bringing their music with them as well as their food. And I was exposed to people that were musical and giving Peruvian music concerts. And I love these. In many ways, they were my idols too, although they are largely anonymous to me and not a steady presence the way that my own mama was.
2: In the piece, we'll hear sounds reminiscent of flutes and drums from the Andes, direct ties to her mother and those musicians she loved as a kid. Mayan Chen leads Rocco in concert in Houston, Texas, in Elegia Andina

0: Man Chen led Rocco in concert in their hometown of Houston, Texas. They played Elegía Andina, the Andean Elegy by Gabriela Lena Frank. Her father is Lithuanian Jewish, her mother Chinese, Peruvian, Spanish. Frank recalls a childhood filled with stir fries, Andean nursery songs, hangouts with Jewish cousins, and a musical education that included Peruvian folk songs, Joplin rags, and Bach minuets. As a composer, Gabriela Lena Frank draws on all those influences. And the piece we just heard explores, in her words, what it means to be of several ethnic persuasions, of several minds. Elegía Andina by Gabriela Lena Frank. We always love sharing music from Rocco, the 40-piece chamber orchestra from Houston, Texas. Fun fact, they have embraced the reality of digital devices in the concert hall. Instead of reminding you to turn your phone or your tablet off during a Rocco concert, you're invited to turn it on, read extended program notes, follow along with the score or a specific part. Yeah, that's pretty cool. In a moment, the lamps may be different, but the light is the same. This is Performance Today from APM.
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0: We're about to hear a piece by composer Rina Esmail. It's called The Light is the Same. She composed the music using two different rags, which are scales or modes in North Indian classical music. The first rag is extroverted, light and innocent, and the other is dark and melancholy and brooding. Aesthetically, they feel so different, but structurally, they only differ by one note. Esmail felt those rags were a beautiful connection to these words by Sufi mystic poet Rumi. Religions are many, but God is one. The lamps may be different, but the light is the same. This is The Light is the Same by Rina Esmail, played by the Imani Winds in concert in Athens, Georgia.

Words from the Sufi mystic poet Rumi inspired the music we just heard. His idea was that the desire for connection to the divine is universal, even if our paths there are very different. The concept inspired Rina Esmail to write that music. The light is the same. She composed her piece based on two North Indian rags that aesthetically sound worlds apart, but they only differ by one note. The sound may be different, but they are really almost the same. And by the end of the piece, both rags weave together. The Light is the Same by Rina Esmail. The Imani Winds gave that concert at Hugh Hodgson Concert Hall in Athens, Georgia.

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1: And it's right here on 95.5 KHFM. I'm Tanya Cole. Thanks for joining me here. Thanks for joining Valerie as well. Valerie Kaler, that is. So here's an event that is coming up. Is it this weekend? It is. It's on Saturday. And probably means a lot more to you if you are a flute player. It's presented by the New Mexico Flute Association. And it's called a Music and Mindfulness Workshop with Kasumi Leonard, where you explore the fundamentals of resonance and discover practical ways to develop a more beautiful, flexible, and expressive sound with your flute. Again, it's on Saturday, September 26, 1 p.m. at Placitas Community Library. You can find information at nmflutes.org, and you can also find information at our website, khfm.org, under News of the Arts. Still to come, more Performance Today.
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2: We're about to hear a work written in the mid-18th century that was lost till the mid-20th century, Joseph Haydn's Cello Concerto No. 1. He wrote it for the principal cellist of his orchestra at Esterházy, and then the thing just disappeared. Scholars knew it was out there somewhere, but it was lost for 200 years. It turned up in 1961 in a publisher's vault in Prague. It's now a must for any cello player, including French-German cellist Nicolas Ahlstedt. Here he is soloing with and conducting the Budapest Festival Orchestra in Haydn's Cello Concerto No. 1 in C major.

0: Nicholas Alstedt was both soloist and conductor with the Budapest Festival Orchestra. That performance of the Cello Concerto No. 1 in C Major by Joseph Haydn from a concert at the Franz Liszt Academy in Budapest, Hungary. Nicholas Alstedt made his debut at the Lucerne Festival in 2010 and has been accumulating awards, recordings, and commissions ever since. He has served as artistic director for the Lockenhaus Chamber Music Festival and the Haydn Philharmonie, and is just beginning a 3-year tenure as artist in association with the Tapiola Sinfonietta. Cellist and conductor Nicholas Alstedt. This spring, I invite you to join me on an in-person musical tour of Germany and Prague. We'll attend 3 of the world's premier classical music festivals, the Dresden and Prague Spring Music Festivals and the prestigious Beethoven Festival in Leipzig. Space is limited on this intimate group trip. All the details, including the full itinerary, available online at publicradiocustomtravel.org. 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I'm Valerie Kaler. 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
1: And it's right here on 95.5 KHFM Classical Public Radio. I'm Tanya Cole. And this fall, Savor New Mexico celebrates St. Clair Wines and their Mimbres Red Collection. A portion of proceeds supports the storehouse in its work providing food to New Mexicans in need. As part of Savor New Mexico, St. Clair Wines is offering a 2027 concert experience for 2. 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And stay right here for the second half of Performance Today, coming right up.
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0: Ever hear a new-to-you song and think, wow, this band was heavily influenced by King Crimson, or the Beatles, or Tchaikovsky, or whatever? You can hear how those other voices influenced the composer and how they incorporated that thread into their own style. In this movement of the string quartet by Maurice Ravel, you hear cross rhythms and a percussive texture that seems to hint at Javanese gamelan, which Ravel had heard just a few years earlier at the World's Fair in Paris. From APM, American Public Media, this is Performance Today. I'm Valerie Kaler. The Catalyst Quartet plays Ravel later this hour. This hour of Performance Today is sponsored in part by a generous donation from Robert and Victoria Shavitz. From APM, American Public Media, this is Performance Today, taking you to concerts around the world. I'm Valerie Kaler. When Russian conductor Alevtina Yofa led her first orchestral concert at the age of 24, she was instantly hooked by the rush of energy and adrenaline. By that point, she'd studied choral conducting and piano at the Moscow State Conservatory, and she was working as an assistant to her professor. But standing in front of that orchestra assured her that conducting was the true path. Around that time, she also took a few lessons with conductor Donald Runicles. While Yofa was trained in the Russian school of conducting, Runicles opened her eyes to the Western school. And the lessons were so influential that she felt compelled to study with him, ultimately change her approach. Yofa mailed him DVDs of her conducting for 3 years with requests to become his assistant in San Francisco. Yoffa's persistence finally paid off, and she spent the better part of 2008 absorbing what she could in the U.S. When Yoffa returned to Russia, she worked in various opera houses and orchestras, and in 2021, she became the first woman to lead a major music institution in Russia. She served as the music director of the Mikhailovsky Theater in St. Petersburg. Now she's living in Bern, Switzerland, as the new chief conductor of the Bern Opera, and she regularly guest conducts all across Europe. Let's go now to a concert she led at Smetana Hall in Prague. Aleftina Yoffa conducting the Prague Radio Symphony Orchestra, the overture for orchestra by Bohuslav Martinů.

0: The Overture for Orchestra by Bohuslav Martinu. Russian conductor Alevtina Yofa led the Prague Radio Symphony Orchestra in concert at Smetana Hall in Prague, Czechia. Alevtina Yofa's career is blossoming this year. This season, she became chief conductor of the Bern Opera in Bern, Switzerland. She serves as principal guest conductor of the Weimar State Orchestra in Weimar, Germany. And she's got a growing presence as a guest conductor of orchestras and operas all across Europe. In a moment, the Chopin Society does what it says on the tin. 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
2: Hello, I am Tanya Cole. Thanks for listening to Performance Today here on your station. And I mentioned this yesterday. I'm going to mention it again only because it's happening this evening. It is a recording of a live performance, and it's presented at Guild Cinema, and it's Raven Chacon's Tigue, which was a large scale musical composition that consisted of 20 overlapping movements performed over the span of one day about a year ago. It took place on September the 27th. From dawn till dusk, and included places, locations like the top of the Sandias, way down in the valley, the rooftop somewhere on the UNM campus, all over the place, Graves Park, and lots of other locations. And it incorporated over 200 musicians here in Albuquerque. And you can see that film this evening, 7:45 p.m. at Guild Cinema on Central Avenue here in Knob Hill in Albuquerque. Tickets and information at guildcinema.com. 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
0: The Ballade No. 2 for solo piano by Chopin. That's what we're about to hear. If I had to describe a story in this 7 minutes of music, I'd say it begins with the gentlest pitter-patter of springtime rain. A couple minutes in, a thunderstorm appears out of nowhere. And I mean, kapow, lightning, thunder, wind, and rain sweeping sideways. The storm comes and goes for a couple of minutes. And how does it end? Let's find out together. Pianist Juho Pojunen gave this concert for the Frederick Chopin Society in St. Paul, Minnesota. The Ballade No. 2 by Frederick Chopin.

We start out with a sweet springtime shower, and then an aggressive thunderstorm appears out of nowhere, torrents of rain sweeping sideways across the piano. And in the final moments, it's like the storm comes to a gentle lull, receding as quickly as it came on. The Ballade No. 2 by Frédéric Chopin. Pianist Juho Pojunen gave that concert at the Frédéric Chopin Society in St. Paul, Minnesota.

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1: 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The UNM Symphony Orchestra kicks off their 26-27 season with Beethoven's Egmont Overture and three movements from Georges Bizet's Symphony in C Major. Rounding out the program are three movements from Gustav Holst's The Planets, including Mars, the Bringer of War, Uranus, the Magician, and Jupiter, the Bringer of Jollity. 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
0: Maurice Ravel had to deal with what, for such a successful composer, seems a surprising amount of failure. Five times he failed to win the Prix de Rome. Each year from 1900 to 1905, he submitted works, and each time he was rejected. Apparently, the panel who judged the Prix de Rome saw him as an agitator, always breaking the musical rules that they live their lives by. By 1905, Ravel was already well known, finding success and gaining some traction. You'd think he'd make it to the finals, right? Nope, he was eliminated in the first round. Even critics who were not huge Ravel fans saw that was suspicious. The conservatory's director ended up resigning thanks to this kerfluffle. It should be noted that Ravel was not the one raising the stink. He basically shrugged and said, I don't even need that prize anymore. I'm making my way without it. Many of his best-known works come from that time of quote-unquote failure, including his only string quartet, written in 1903. This whole work has a sense of moving toward something, switching back and forth between the sweet and sensual and the sharp and surprising. Here's a performance of Maurice Ravel's one and only string quartet from a concert with the Catalyst Quartet, presented by Chamber Music Northwest in Portland, Oregon.

Folks in Paris who heard that music for the first time a century and change ago knew immediately this was not their father's string quartet. Ravel turned convention on its ear with a display of shifting colors, layering sound upon sound, not to tell a story, but to evoke a feeling, a mood, a transient sensation of light and sound. Maurice Ravel's string quartet, played by the Catalyst Quartet at the Old Church Concert Hall in Portland, Oregon. Thanks to our friends at Chamber Music Northwest for sharing that recording with us. That concert was a wrap-up of Catalyst's year as quartet in residence there. 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
2: 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It was the right choice. And that's it for Performance Today to this morning, but it will return tomorrow morning and every weekday morning at 9 a.m. up until 11 a.m. Amy O'Brien joins you shortly up until 3 p.m. for her midday show, at which point our program director, Amanda Talley, will fill in for Alexis Corbin. And I hope you have an enjoyable rest of your day. And I return tomorrow morning bright and early with the birds.

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2: This is Gallery News for Thursday, September 24th. Little Bird Gallery has a Murder of Crones. Artwork from women artists of Albuquerque. A Murder of Crones is on view at Little Bird Gallery in Albuquerque through Wednesday, September 30th. little-bird-theater.square.site. 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And join us every Thursday and Friday at 11 a.m. for Gallery News.
3: 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I'm Amy O'Brien, and I've got your soundtrack for the next 4 hours. 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

95.5 KHFM Classical Public Radio. That was Sarah Cahill on piano performing for you the four-liter Opus 8 composed by Fanny Mendelssohn Hensel. It's Amy O'Brien with you. Good morning. Welcome to Thursday on KHFM. Can't believe we're already this far through the week. We're beginning the day with music from Francesco Gemignani, one of the great violin virtuosos of the Baroque era. Student of the legendary Arcangelo Corelli, carried his teacher's influence far beyond Italy, and after settling in London, became famous not only as a performer, but as a teacher, an author, and he really helped shape the art of violin playing for generations to come. We're going to enjoy his violin sonata in A minor, Opus 4, number 5. It combines melodies and craftsmanship and lyrical passages with virtuosity. It's a pretty graceful way to kick off your Thursday morning. So if you weren't feeling graceful yet, hopefully this will bring that to you with Fabio Biondi and Europa Galante. This is Violin Sonata in A minor, Opus 4, number 5, composed by Francesco Gemignani on 95.5 KHFM.

0: 95.5 KHFM. That was Fabio Biondi with Europa Galante, violin sonata in A minor, opus 4, number 5, composed by Francesco Yemignani. It is Amy O'Brien with you. Thanks for being tuned in and hopefully spending your Thursday here with me. If you're a student of voice or collaborative piano, applications are open for the 2026 Vocal Artistry Song Festival. It's an annual celebration of art, song, poetry, and music meet. And this year's theme, Canciones Españolas, brings performances and master classes to the National Hispanic Cultural Center on October 23rd through the 25th. Now, the application deadline is October 1st. You can find more details about the application and festival schedule at vocalartistryartsong.com. Thanks for being here with me and being tuned in. I promise you that I am going to have an amazing journey with you today through some great music. So stay with me because, well, more of it is on the way.
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0: 95.5 KHFM, your home for classical music in New Mexico. It's Amy O'Brien with you, and we're going to continue now with one of Mexico's most distinguished contemporary composers, Ana Lara. Now, her music explores mythology and history and the natural world. She's a student of both Mexican and European traditions and has developed a voice that is unmistakably her own. So the piece we're going to hear is entitled Ángeles de Llama y Hielo, or Angels of Flame and Ice, which really does spark the imagination right away. Warmth and cold, light and darkness, motion and stillness. She is creating atmosphere. It's contemporary music, but she's bringing us on a journey. So let's enjoy Eckhart and the Portland Symphony Orchestra as they perform Angels of Flame and Ice from Ana Lara on 95.5 KHFM.

0: The Portland Symphony Orchestra performing Ángeles de Llama y Hielo, or Angels of Fire and Ice, composed by Anna Lara on 95.5 KHFM, Classical Public Radio. Thanks for being tuned in and spending time with me. It's Thursday. It's a safe time to start thinking about the weekend. And, well, we do a lot of pretty great things here on the weekends. So if you've got some time to tune in, we would love to have you. 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That's followed by Sunday Baroque with Suzanne Bona. And, of course, you got your Sunday afternoons with Brent Stevens. It's a great way to spend a Sunday. So tune in and enjoy the weekend with us here on 95.5 KHFM. And stick around. I've got more music ahead, including Fernando Sor.
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Your home for classical music in New Mexico, 95.5 KHFM, Classical Public Radio. That was Robert Kubica with Vilma von Berkel performing the Andante Moderato from Fernando Sor. Coming up at noon, well, lunch at the Pops. And we'll kick it off today with music from Victor Herbert. But we'll also have music next hour from Jules Massenet. We'll hear from Green Day and Richard Robbins and Leo Viner. We'll even hear from Graham Goldman and John Lund and maybe some more John Philip Sousa. So stay with me. That's all coming up for Lunch at the Pops. Right now, a composer who is remembered as one of opera's great masters. But before he became famous for works like The Barber of Seville, he actually wrote some delightful chamber pieces known as the harp sonatas. And I'm talking about Joachim.

No, Rossini, we are going to enjoy his harp sonata with Claudia Antonelli on harp. That's next here on 95.5 KHFM.

Your home for classical music in New Mexico. That was Claudia Antonelli on harp with the Harp Sonata that was composed by Gioachino Rossini. It's Amy O'Brien with you on 95.5 KHFM. Have you discovered us on social media? You know, you can find us on Facebook and Instagram, and we've got a daily dose of musical inspiration. Not to mention, we'll give you exclusive station updates. 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Stay with me. Lunch of the Pops is coming up shortly.

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1: 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It's Amy O'Brien with you. It's noon, and that means it is time for Lunch at the Pops on KHFM. We're beginning today with selections from the Red Mill, composed by Victor Herbert, one of the most successful American composers of the early 20th century. He was an accomplished cellist and conductor, as well as a composer. He helped pave the way for the golden age of Broadway. He wrote scores filled with melodies and charm. And The Red Mill premiered in 1906. It whisked audiences away to a romanticized version of Holland, complete with windmills, mistaken identities, and, of course, comic mishaps. And it became one of his biggest hits, producing songs that remained popular long after the curtain came down. So these selections capture the warmth, the humor, the elegance that made him just a favorite of theatergoers across America. Let's enjoy Donald Hunsberger and the Eastman Dryden Orchestra performing selections from The Red Mill by Victor Herbert as we kick off Lunch at the Pops on 95.5 KHFM.

Donald Hunsberger and the Eastman Dryden Orchestra on Lunch at the Pops. That was Selections from the Red Mill, composed by Victor Herbert. A great way to start off Lunch at the Pops today. It's Amy O'Brien. Next up, music from one of Hungary's most beloved composers, Leo Vajner. Spent much of his life teaching at Budapest's Academy of Music. His students included many of the finest Hungarian musicians of the 20th century. Although less internationally known than Bartok or Kodály, Vajner did become famous for a gift for melody and a deep affection for Hungarian folk traditions, which we'll hear about right now, because this is the first movement of the Hungarian folk dance suite, which clearly draws on the rhythms of traditional Hungarian dances. So let's enjoy some, national flavor. I mean, why not? It's lunchtime, right? This is the first movement of the Hungarian folk dance suite, composed by Leo Vajner with Joanne Folletta and the Buffalo Philharmonic performing on Lunch at the Pops on KHFM.

0: It's Lunch at the Pops on 95.5 KHFM, Classical Public Radio. Joanne Faletta and the Buffalo Philharmonic performing the first movement of the Hungarian Folk Dance Suite composed by Leo Vyner. It is Amy O'Brien with you. Thanks for being tuned in. I appreciate spending some time with you. I guess I should say I appreciate you spending some time with me. 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That includes a reception with the artist and some of your favorite KHFM hosts. It's a night with Anne-Marie McDermott and KHFM. 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

0: takes place from September 15th through October 15th. 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

It's Lunch of the Pops on KHFM, and that was Eric Kunzel with the Cincinnati Pops performing two dances from Le Cid, composed by Jules Massenet. Thanks for being tuned in. You know I love Lunch of the Pops. I really love it when I get to play music performed by Vitamin String Quartet. They are renowned for reimagining rock and pop music through the language of classical strings, and their arrangements, ooh, man, they blow my mind. So we're going to enjoy a modern epic rock song. Green Day, of course, built their reputation on punk-inspired songs, but their 2004 album, American Idiot, really expanded their ambitions, and the songs were woven together into a larger narrative, almost a modern-day rock opera. So Jesus of Suburbia serves as the centerpiece of that story, lasts more than 9 minutes, has multiple sections. It's part character portrait, part coming of age tale. And it's actually one of the most ambitious songs Green Day ever recorded. Lunch at the Pops on 95.5 KHFM.

It's Lunch at the Pops on 95.5 KHFM, Classical Public Radio. And if you weren't a fan of Green Day before, maybe you are now that you heard Jesus of Suburbia performed by the Vitamin String Quartet, another group who I really enjoy. Thanks for being tuned in. Next on Lunch at the Pops, music from one of the most elegant literary adaptations that was ever brought to the screen. Composer Richard Robbins enjoyed a long creative partnership with director James Ivory and producer Ismael Merchant, creating scores for films like A Room with a View, Howard's End, and The Remains of the Day. Opening titles in Darlington Hall introduces the world to the English country house at the center of that story. It's based on the novel by Ishiguro, and it follows a devoted butler whose life is shaped by duty, loyalty, and unspoken emotions. And the music captures that atmosphere beautifully. Let's enjoy opening titles in Darlington Hall from The Remains of the Day by Richard Robbins, performed from the original motion picture score under the baton of Harry Rabinowitz. This is Lunch of the Pops on KHFM.

0: Harry Rabinowitz conducting the original soundtrack recording of the opening titles in Darlington Hall from Remains of the Day, which was composed by Richard Robbins. It's Amy O'Brien with you. This is Lunch at the Pops. Thanks for being tuned in. It's Thursday afternoon already. If you're thinking about the weekend and trying to figure out how your Saturday morning is going to go, well, can I just remind you that Saturdays at 11, you can enjoy the opera from some of the finest stages around the world, Milan, New York, Barcelona, Chicago. And coming up this weekend, you'll be able to enjoy James Conlon's farewell concert from the LA Opera. So he retired from his position at the end of the 25-26 season, and his celebration featured some of the company's biggest stars and audience favorites. And well, you're going to get to enjoy it Saturday morning at 11 right here on 95.5 KHFM. Not too bad. Stay with me. Lunch of the Pops continues with the music of Graham Goldman and Eric Stewart. That's coming up next.
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Martin Ford and the London Symphony Orchestra performing I'm Not in Love, composed by Graham Goldman and Eric Stewart. That is a rock song by the band 10cc. Thanks for being here with me. I do love Lunch of the Pops. It puts a smile on my face. I hope it does the same thing for you. Something else that puts a smile on my face is the big one at one, and that's coming up shortly at 1 o'clock. We'll enjoy a concerto from Tchaikovsky, and it is definitely a big one. So stay with me. That comes up at 1 o'clock. We'll also have music next hour from Johann Christian Bach and hopefully Amy Beach, maybe squeeze some Sydney Torch in there as well. I've got big plans. I hope you'll join me for them. Right now, we continue with the world of Downton Abbey. John Lunn created the musical identity for that series, and this piece comes from the 2019 film Downton Abbey, where a seemingly festive public occasion became the backdrop of unexpected drama. Here is Incident at a Parade from Downton Abbey, performed by Alistair King and the Chamber Orchestra of London on 95.5 KHFM.

95.5 KHFM Lunch at the Pops, Incident at a Parade from the 2019 Downton Abbey film. That was composed by John Lunn, performed by the Chamber Orchestra of London under the baton of Alistair King. It is Amy O'Brien with you. Thanks so much for being tuned in and spending Lunch at the Pops with me. You know, if you hear a piece on KHFM but you miss our announcement, our playlists are updated in real time, so you can search by the date and the time you heard something, maybe for a specific composer or performer, even a type of music like a waltz or concerto or symphony. 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
1: It's 1 o'clock here at KHFM. It's Amy O'Brien, and it is time for the Big One at One. And today's featured work is from Tchaikovsky. It's the Violin Concerto in D Major, Opus 35. Tchaikovsky composed this in 1878 during a period of recovery and renewal, following a really difficult chapter in his life. He was seeking peace and solitude in Switzerland, completed the work in just a few weeks, and it was inspired in part by the remarkable violinist who was staying nearby and helping him explore what that instrument could do. Now, ironically, it was initially dismissed by critics, but one famously claimed it was unplayable, a judgment history has not treated kindly. In fact, today it's considered one of the greatest violin concertos ever written. It's a cornerstone of the repertoire. What makes it so beloved is really the combination of heart and virtuosity. So I think you're going to enjoy this. More than a century after its premiere, it's a showcase not only for a violinist's technique, but the instrument's ability to not just sing, but dance and inspire. Settle in, relax. It's today's Big One at One, the Violin Concerto in D Major, Opus 35, composed by Tchaikovsky, performed by Jennifer Koh on violin with Alexander Vedernikov and the Odense Symphony Orchestra performing on KHFM.

0: the Odense Symphony Orchestra, conducted by Alexander Vedernikov and Jennifer Koh on violin, performing the Violin Concerto in D major, Opus 35, composed by Tchaikovsky. That was your big one at one today here on 95.5 KHFM. 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

Ludwig Göttler and the Leipziger Bach Collegium performing the quintet in G major, opus 11, number 2 from Johann Christian Bach. It is Amy O'Brien with you, and I've got your Oasis coming up at 2 o'clock this afternoon. 15 minutes of uninterrupted relaxation, courtesy today of Alexander Agricola. We'll also have music next hour from Arthur Sullivan, from Mendelssohn, we'll hear from Ravel, and perhaps some Rosenman as well. I hope you'll be with me for that. Right now, we continue with a trailblazer in American music, largely self-taught, one of the first American women to achieve major international recognition for her concert works at a time when opportunities for women composers was limited. I'm talking about Amy Beach, and this piece reflects her interest in folk traditions and storytelling, and it's inspired by Scottish musical idioms and Romantic era lyricism, and it unfolds like a tale from long ago. Let's enjoy Natasha Stoyanovska performing Scottish Legend, composed by Amy Beach, on 95.5 KHFM.

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1: It's 2 o'clock, and that means it is time for your Oasis. 15 minutes of uninterrupted relaxation to help you recharge, refocus, ease into the final stretch of the workday. And today, we'll hear three chansons from A Secret Labyrinth by Alexander Agricola. Agricola was one of the most amazing composers of the Renaissance. Born in what is now Belgium, he traveled across Europe, developed a style that was elegant but also adventurous. And the three chansons is inviting us into his world of travel. A chanson is a French song, but Agricola transforms it into something more remarkable. And the title, A Secret Labyrinth, is especially fitting, suggesting the paths and hidden connections that make Renaissance polyphony so captivating. So take a break. Turn the lights down if you can. Close your door if you've got that chance, or just tell everybody to shh for a few minutes as we settle in for your Oasis with Paul Van Nevel and the Welgus Ensemble. Three chansons from A Secret Labyrinth, composed by Alexander Agricola on 95.5 KHFM.

0: Your home for classical music in New Mexico, 95.5 KHFM, Classical Public Radio. And that was Your Oasis, which we do each weekday at 2 o'clock, 15 minutes of uninterrupted relaxation today, courtesy of composer Alexander Agricola. That was Three Chansons from a Secret Labyrinth, performed by Paul Van Nevel and the Huelgas Ensemble. It's Amy O'Brien, and this fall, Savor New Mexico celebrates St. Clair Wines and their Mimbres Red Collection. A portion of proceeds supports the storehouse in its work, providing food to New Mexicans in need. As part of Savor New Mexico, St. Clair Wines is offering a 2027 concert experience for two, and details are available through participating St. Clair Wines locations. Stay with me. I've got more music on the way, including Arthur Sullivan, next on 95.5 KHFM.
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95.5 KHFM, your home for classical music in New Mexico. Neville Mariner with the Academy of St. Martin in the Fields, the Overtura di Ballo from Arthur Sullivan. Thanks for being with me this afternoon. We're going to continue with a piece from composer Felix Mendelssohn, a true prodigy of the 19th century. His Rondo Brillant in E-flat major combines virtuosity and charm in a way that only Mendelssohn could. It was written when he was still a young man, but he displays confidence and polish that would make him one of Europe's most admired composers. Performed here by Anne Hobson on piano with the Sinfonia de Camera, this is the Rondo Brillant from Felix Mendelssohn on 95.5 KHFM.

0: That was Ian Hobson on piano, Sinfonia de Camera, performing the Rondo Brillante, composed by Felix Mendelssohn on 95.5 KHFM, Classical Public Radio. It's Amy O'Brien with you each and every Saturday evening. Starting at 7, you can tune in for the WFMT Orchestra Series, and we have been embarking on a musical journey since this summer with some of Europe's finest orchestras across 9 concert programs. Coming up this weekend, the China NCPA Orchestra with music from Gustav Mahler and Qigong Chen. You're going to hear conductor Xiao Jialu and Mianhuan Chong as they conduct. So tune in and enjoy all of that Saturday night, 7 to 9 p.m. here on 95.5 KHFM. And stay with me. I still have more music on the way.
1: 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A full-length work presented without interruption. I'm David Sinkis. 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

95.5 KHFM, Classical Public Radio, Pierre Boulez and the Berlin Phil performing A Ship on the Ocean from Maurice Ravel. It is Amy O'Brien with you. I'm here each weekday for your middays from 11 until 3 as we get through the middle of the workday together. Of course, coming up at 3 o'clock, normally it would be Alexis Corbin. Today, our very own Amanda Talley will be covering for her, but Amanda will not disappoint. She will still have signature work just after 4, a Showtime piece at 5, and yep, that symphony hour at 6. So stick around, I promise you. Big smiles and great music from Amanda. I am going to continue in a moment with a piece from Leonard Rosenman, one of Hollywood's most innovative composers. And this is a score for a 1955 film starring an actor we lost too early, James Dean. I'm talking about East of Eden, and it definitely captures the emotional intensity and the restlessness at the heart of what was one of John Steinbeck's stories. So we will enjoy it today, performed by the National Philharmonic Orchestra under the baton of Charles Gerhardt, The East of Eden from Leonard Rosenman. Before we jump into that, I do like to say that you count and you matter. So remember that, and remember that those around you matter too, even when they drive us nuts. Be kind, ask for help when you need it. Remember, everyone is fighting battles that we may not see. So give grace and choose hope and lead with love. In fact, love yourselves and love each other. This one's for Sean.

Charles Gerhardt conducting the National Philharmonic Orchestra, East of Eden, composed by Leonard Rosenman, here on 95.5 KHFM Classical Public Radio. 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

Well, hello and good afternoon. I'm Amanda Talley, KHFM's program director, sitting in for Alexis Corbin. Thanks for joining me this afternoon. And as always, let's have some fun and connect through classical music.

Hello. This is Amanda Talley sitting in for the wonderful Alexis Corbin on this Thursday, September 24th, 2026. Hi, everybody. So happy to be here and have a little on-air time with you. You just heard a Strauss Jr. waltz. That was his Anna Polka with Herbert von Karajan on the podium and the Vienna Philharmonic. Thought that would be a nice jubilant way to start off our afternoon here in this crazy, crazy week of weather. Glad to have the rain, but man, is it wild for New Mexico. Have some fun stuff for us this hour. Have a little Locatelli. Have one of my favorite 20th century works a little bit later. I'll leave that as a surprise for you. But next up, I'm going to have a little Joseph Krauss for you. This is his Rondo in F major with Jacques Dupré on the piano. Please enjoy.

solo piano for us there. That was Joseph Krauss's Rondo in F major with Jacques Dupree on the piano. I'm Amanda Talley sitting in for Alexis Corbin this afternoon. Thanks so much for being here. Hope you stick with me. And this fall, Savor New Mexico celebrates St. Clair Wines and their Mimbres Red collection. 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Encourage you to look them up. 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If you happen to be a regular purchaser of those wines, look out at those locations for details.

0: love, witchcraft, murder. It's all packed into the Symphonie Fantastique, Berlioz's thriller about a lovesick artist obsessed with a young actress. On the next Chicago Symphony Orchestra program, Klaus Mäkelä conducts this showpiece in all its psychedelic glory. Plus Berlioz's Herald in Italy, next time with the CSO. I'm Lisa Simeone.
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6: Up next for us, I have one of my personal favorite neoclassical works. That term might give you a clue to the composer, although I'm going to tell you right now. The composer of this piece is Igor Stravinsky, and the work is his Symphony of Psalms. It is a choral symphony in three movements, written in 1930, the prime of his neoclassical period. And my fun fact for you is it was written to celebrate the 50th anniversary of the Boston Symphony Orchestra. Love this piece. Love that orchestra. For today's recording, we have Leonard Bernstein on the podium with the English Bach Festival Chorus and the London Symphony Orchestra. What a lineup. Please enjoy.

You just heard in entirety Igor Stravinsky's Symphony of Psalms, Leonard Bernstein on the podium, the English Bach Festival Chorus, and the London Symphony.

0: Orchestra. One of my favorites. Love Stravinsky in general, but also one of my first experiences as a freshman in music school performing Stravinsky or anything neoclassical for that matter. So perhaps that's why it's one of my favorites. Anyway, moving right along. After this, we'll have a little Locatelli for you.
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Pietro Locatelli's, let's see, what piece was that? Oh, his Concerto Grosso, number 4 in E minor. That was with the Raglan Baroque Players today. Hope you enjoyed. And I want to take a moment to give our social media manager, Naomi, a quick shout out. 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

0: just heard Adam Schoenberg's dance, not to be confused with Arnold Schoenberg. Adam Schoenberg, who is alive and well, born in 1980, is putting out a lot of amazing works being performed all over the world. Currently, American composer. Encourage you to look him up. Again, that was his dance. We had Timothy McAllister on the alto sax, Liz Ames on the piano. Really love getting to broadcast a living, relevant American composer. We're just about to the top of the 4 o'clock hour. Stick with me here. Got a fun signature for us today. An opera premiere and a little Brahms, a little Schubert, all good things. Stay tuned.
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0: UNM Department of Music. The UNM Symphony Orchestra kicks off their 26-27 season with Beethoven's Egmont Overture and three movements from George Bizet's Symphony in C Major. Rounding out the program are three movements from Gustav Holst's The Planets, including Mars, the Bringer of War, Uranus, the Magician, and Jupiter, the Bringer of Jollity. Tuesday, September 29th, 7:30 p.m. at Pope Joy Hall. 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
3: Declines of several-fold in rates of progression. Sounds pretty good, doesn't it? If you have the beginning stages of Alzheimer's disease and are considering available medications. Yet a recent study by Johns Hopkins neurologist Majid Fatoui finds that these are numbers representing relative percentages, not absolute reductions, and they pale in comparison to comprehensive lifestyle interventions.
4: When patients take medications for Alzheimer's,

0: disease, they continue to decline. Neither the patients nor the caregivers can tell that there was any medication given. However, when you look at people who didn't take the medication versus those who did take a medication, there is a slight difference of, let's say, 1 to 3 points in the scale that goes from 0 to 80. So the percent difference is significant. However, the big picture is still very subtle.
1: Fotouhi notes that there are also substantial risks of available Alzheimer's medications. At Johns Hopkins, I'm Elizabeth Tracy.
2: Well, hello there, and welcome. It's just after the top of the 4 p.m. hour here on Classical 95.5 KHFM, your home for classical music in New Mexico. I'm Amanda Talley, sitting in for Alexis Corbin on this Thursday afternoon as she's out doing awesome things for KHFM and our community. Maybe she'll tell you all about it tomorrow. Have a great premiere day signature for us today. Rimsky-Korsakov's The Golden Cockerel Opera. But first, we're going to have a little Franz Schubert. This is his Concertstück for violin and orchestra. We have Paul Guggenberger on the podium with Ensemble Vienna.

0: You just heard Franz Schubert's concert Stück for violin and orchestra, and I need to correct something I said 10 minutes ago. Paul Guggenberger was the violinist and soloist with Ensemble Vienna, not on the podium. Nobody on the podium. Self-conducted. Love that. Paul Guggenberger, solo violin for Franz Schubert's concert Stück. All right, let's go ahead and get a look at our New Mexico weather. And then I'll be back to talk about today's signature.
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2: Expect showers to ramp up overnight into Friday morning. This will impact your travel, so make sure you plan ahead and take it slow out on the roads. 51 degrees in Santa Fe tonight, 57 degrees in Albuquerque. Friday afternoon, showers look spottier than drying out by Friday evening. 68 degrees in Santa Fe, 75 degrees in Albuquerque. We'll have more on your extended forecast on KOAT.com. I'm KOAT 7 forecaster Christiana Ramos with your KOAT Action 7 News forecast for Classical 95.5 KHFM.
0: Hello there. This is Amanda Talley sitting in for Alexis Corbin, and it is time for today's signature. We've got a premiere day for you. Nikolai Rimsky-Korsakov's opera, The Golden Cockerel. Now, this opera maybe was a bit of a surprise for even the composer himself. He thought he was done writing in this medium. However, his distaste for Russian imperialism, again, this was in 1909, motivated him enough to write another opera in order to give it a, and I quote, razor sharp satire about Russian imperialism, .. So, without further ado, we are going to hear just a portion of it because I cannot play an entire opera for you for in the middle of the 4 p.m. hour here. This is the bridal procession of Nikolai Rimsky-Korsakov's The Golden Cockerel. We have Eugene Ormandy on the podium with the Philadelphia Orchestra.

0: Today's signature. You just heard Rimsky-Korsakov's bridal procession. Again, I can't say that word for some reason. From his opera, The Golden Cockerel, for today's signature. The opera premiered on this day, September 24th, 2026. I am particularly excited about this year's KHFM benefit recital. Our tickets are on sale now for that, and our guest and soloist for this year is going to be the internationally known American concert pianist Anne-Marie McDermott. In support of KHFM, she'll perform for an intimate audience in the gorgeous Robertson and Sons Recital Hall here in Albuquerque. Tickets are available now on our website and include a reception with the artist after the recital and, of course, some of your favorite KHFM hosts and staff. I'm particularly excited about this year's benefit recital, beside the fact that she is a wonderful pianist and human. She often brings her dog with her to her events, and there's kind of a part of me that hopes her dog will be around while she comes back to Albuquerque. Our benefit recital this year is Friday, November 20th at 7 p.m. Tickets on our website at khfm.org. After this, we're going to hear a little Brahms, and I'm going to tell you about it right now. This is the first movement to his second symphony, which I find personally delightful. And it is a 20-minute first movement, which is why we're only going to hear the first movement today. We've got Charles McCarris on the podium with the Scottish Chamber Orchestra, and I'll see you on the other side of Brahms.
1: 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I'm Jan Weller. I hope you'll be listening.
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0: You just heard the always pleasant first movement of Johannes Brahms' second symphony entitled Allegro non troppo. That was Charles McCarris on the podium with the Scottish Chamber Orchestra. And I just have to point out, Brahms wrote four symphonies, but not only four symphonies. He was a perfectionist, and the amount of time he spent reworking these major works was significant. So what I want to point out here is that he was in such a good mood when writing his second symphony. He was spending the summer in a small Austrian village when he wrote the second symphony, I believe, that it only took him between June and September to crank out the whole thing, which is kind of remarkable for Brahms. So I just had to tell you that extra fact. All right, let's take another look at our weather here, and then I will be back with another space piece, because that just seems to be the theme at KHFM this week. Stay with me to hear that work.
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2: Expect showers to ramp up overnight into Friday morning. This will impact your travel, so make sure you plan ahead and take it slow out on the roads. 51 degrees in Santa Fe tonight, 57 degrees in Albuquerque. Friday afternoon, showers look spottier than drying out by Friday evening. 68 degrees in Santa Fe, 75 degrees in Albuquerque. We'll have more on your extended forecast on KOAT.com. 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

That ethereal work you just heard was Pluto the Renewer by Colin Matthews. And I stuck that into my show today because Alexis got to broadcast the planets. It was Holst's birthday. Yesterday was the discovery of Neptune, I believe. And so I wanted to get on the space theme here for this week. So I just threw in Pluto, the Renewer. No anniversary, just because I wanted to fit in with my fellow hosts. Or Alexis, anyway. All right, moving right along here. We're almost at the 5 o'clock hour, and I have a fun show time for you, so stay tuned.

That was Hamilton Hardy's An Irish Symphony, specifically The Fair Day, with Keith Lockhart and the Boston Pops.

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3: Well, hello there. This is Amanda Talley sitting in for Alexis Corbin. It's just after the 5 p.m. hour here on Classical 95.5 KHFM. Really glad you're here because you're just in time for showtime. And we have a premiere today. This is Victor Herbert's The Red Mill. It's technically an operetta, but was written for Broadway in 1906, kind of near the same time frame as some other works that we heard today. Our signature, written in 1909, and earlier in the 3 o'clock hour, we had Igor Stravinsky's Symphony of Psalms, written around 1930. So we're in the early 20th century here. Goodness, I'm getting creative. Anyway, back to the signature, Victor Herbert's The Red Mill Selections. This is Donald Hunsberger and the Eastman Dryden Orchestra. Again, this is a premiere, September 24th, 1906. Please enjoy.

0: Love that whistle at the end there. You just heard Victor Herbert's The Red Mill Selections with Donald Huntsberger on the podium in the Eastman Dryden Orchestra for today's premiere day showtime, September 24th, 1906, for Victor Herbert's The Red Mill. Hope you enjoyed. Let's get another look at our weather, and then I'll be back with a little Lalo for you, his Russian songs. See you in a moment.
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2: Expect showers to ramp up overnight into Friday morning. This will impact your travel, so make sure you plan ahead and take it slow out on the roads. 51 degrees in Santa Fe tonight, 57 degrees in Albuquerque. Friday afternoon, showers look spottier than drying out by Friday evening. 68 degrees in Santa Fe, 75 degrees in Albuquerque. We'll have more on your extended forecast on KOAT.com. I'm KOAT 7 forecaster Christiana Ramos with your KOAT Action 7 News forecast for Classical 95.5 KHFM.

You just heard Edward Lalo's Russian Songs with Maria Kliegel on the cello and Bernard Glemser on the piano. Really beautiful melody there. You know where I would love to see a cello soloist playing works like that is on our 10 at 10 recital series. The KHFM submissions are now open for our 2027 10 at 10 series. 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After this, we're going to hear a piece that was unfamiliar to me, a piece by Mexican composer Enrico Chapella entitled Rotor. And the reason I chose it, actually, is because on the podium is a conductor named Eckhart Prue. And Eckhart, I believe, is one of the candidate finalists for the New Mexico Philharmonic's Future Music Director Search, which has another season to go. Eckhart was definitely on the podium with us last year, and we all enjoyed having him. And when I saw him in our library, I was inspired to program something for you all with him conducting, because the Music Director Search is equally important for a community, in my opinion. So here's him conducting the Portland Symphony Orchestra. That's Portland, Maine, to be clear, with Chapella's composition, Rotor.

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4: 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NM Phil Music Director Roberto Minchuk conducts a program featuring Dvorak's love letter to American music. 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The NM Phil season opening program also includes Leonard Bernstein's Serenade After Plato's Symposium, featuring violinist Paul Huang, a musical reflection of Plato's meditation on the subject of love. And the program opens with Jesse Montgomery's brilliant Starburst. 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

That was Enrico Chapella's Rotor. A bit cacophonous. I know not all of our listeners love cacophonous music. However, it's nice for us to hear a music director candidate conduct something so intricately in our repertoire. That was Eckhart Prue on the podium with the Portland, Maine Symphony Orchestra. I do hope you got something out of that. But to balance it out, up next, I have a little Beethoven for us. This is the Largo, the complete opposite from his Piano Concerto Number 3, Van Cliburn on the piano, Eugene Ormandy on the podium with the Philadelphia Orchestra.

0: The Largo movement from Beethoven's third piano concerto. Van Cliburn, soloist Eugene Ormandy on the podium with the Philadelphia Orchestra. Hope you enjoyed. Let's go ahead and get another look at our weather. And I want to give you a heads up that in the 6 o'clock hour coming up here, I'm going to have a full Bruckner symphony for you. I'm a woodwind player, but I happen to really enjoy some Bruckner, and we don't get to air him very often in entirety here, so I thought, why not? Stay tuned.
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2: Expect showers to ramp up overnight into Friday morning. This will impact your travel, so make sure you plan ahead and take it slow out on the roads. 51 degrees in Santa Fe tonight, 57 degrees in Albuquerque. Friday afternoon, showers look spottier than drying out by Friday evening. 68 degrees in Santa Fe, 75 degrees in Albuquerque. We'll have more on your extended forecast on KOAT.com. I'm KOAT 7 forecaster Christiana Ramos with your KOAT Action 7 News forecast for Classical 95.5 KHFM.
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You just heard Diedrich Buxtehude's Sonata Number 7. That was John Holloway on the violin, Jaap ter Linden on the viola da gamba, Lars Ulrik Mortensen on the harpsichord. Stick around. That full Bruckner I have for you is coming up soon at the top of the 6 o'clock hour.

0: Gosh, do I love everything written by Telemann Susato. That was his two pieces with the New London Consort. A few weeks ago, I took a long weekend and went up to a Ren Fair in Kenosha, Wisconsin. It was the most legit Ren Fair I had ever been to, and they had hired real professional musicians to play, composers like Susato, Bird, etc. there, and it was just fantastic, and I hope to get to do that one day. Stick around. 6 p.m. is almost here. I'm Amanda Talley, sitting in for Alexis Corbin. Happy to be here. Stay tuned.
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0: Well, hello there. It's just after the start of the 6 p.m. hour here on Classical 95.5 KHFM, your home for classical music in New Mexico. I'm Amanda Talley, sitting in for the wonderful Alexis Corbin, who will be back with us tomorrow. For today's uninterrupted long work, I have Anton Bruckner's Sixth Symphony, Symphony Number 6. A few interesting facts about this work. Written between 1879 and 1881, it actually is a standalone in his works regarding the fact that the composer never went back and made any revisions or edits to this particular symphony, which was unique for him. It seems to be more and more favored as we move along in history. Like many works, didn't start out as something that was regularly performed. I'd love to learn more about that. But we're actually seeing more and more recordings being produced of this piece over time. For today's recording, we have Jesus Lopez Cobos and the Cincinnati Symphony. This is Anton Bruckner's Sixth Symphony in entirety. It's 57 minutes. Please enjoy, and I will see you on the other side.